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0: All right, so it looks like Garth Brooks may be getting a massive payout here. There have been reports about discussions for the legendary artist to sell his catalog and songwriting for the mind-boggling sum of $2 billion. I know, I feel like Dr. Evil when I say that. But if the deal goes through, it would be the biggest in history. Both Queen and Michael Jackson's catalogs pulled around $1 billion each, which Garth would blow past that deal. How crazy is that? All right, next, a new film telling the story of the life and career of Shania Twain is apparently in development right now. It's going to be directed by Leah McKendrick, and it's a script she wrote with Shania actually going to be producing the film. But it hits everything from living in poverty in Canada to playing at bars at 8 years old before heading to Nashville and immediately having her first album flop to only become the best-selling music star of all time. Other than that the project is in development, no other details have been released yet. All right, and last, Darius Rucker, together with some of his friends, helped raise some major bucks for St. Jude's Children's Research Hospital this week. Monday, we saw the 17th annual Darius and Friends Benefit Concert, which Wayne D and I are so proud to host every year. It's been so much fun. But along with the corresponding celebrity golf tournament on Tuesday and then the kickoff event headlined by Walker Hayes on Sunday, it all raised a massive $1.1 million for St. Jude. And that means that it's brought the all-time fundraising total to more than $6.2 million for the Children's Hospital. The concert included performances from Darius Rucker, Jason Aldean, Lauren Elena, Carter Faith, Randy Houser, and Mark Wills. It was amazing. That's your iHeartCountry Roundup with Tay.
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2: 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Thanks for playing it.
1: 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Who doesn't love a little Luke Bryan? Crash My Party, though. Hey, so if you want to check in the iHeartRadio app, best way to do it, go download that thing, right? iHeart Country House Party and Bailey Zimmerman is on now.

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1: 2 weeks from tonight, we are going to be hanging out with Riley Green. We're actually going to move the show to his bar, though. It's called The Duck Blind in Nashville. We'll be hanging there. Riley, our guest, 2 weeks from tonight. It's iHeart Country House Party. And Lori, what up?
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1: Locas Air, iHeartCHP with Wayne D and Tay. It is CMA Fest weekend here in Nashville. Things have been nuts, but I thank Chris Young for having time to hang with us on a Saturday night, man. You are putting out the deluxe edition of your album, right? Obviously, it features the song I Didn't Come Here to Leave, which we love. But why did deluxe make sense for you? Because obviously, you could have just put out a whole new album, right? But this is kind of a cool process.
2: I mean, for me, I love the timing, at least in this particular instance for me, because I'm going with I Didn't Come Here to Leave as the new single. That's the title track of the record. Plus, now I get to give people, you know, a duet with Breland, duet with Shaylin, and another new song that one of my really close friends wrote. So I feel like it gives it a little bit of a new life at the same time that, you know, we're dropping a new single, and then, you know, you can have multiple songs work at the same time now, so it's kind of cool to have some new stuff to give to, you know, fans of your music and people that are just excited to hear something different that maybe if they've gone through, like, the track listing, or if they haven't, they'll find that stuff there.
1: Yeah, for sure. Hey, Chris Young is our guest. Cool thing is, you, show's all interactive as we sit in the studio. Phone is literally just to my right. So if you want to make it ring, got anything you want to ask Chris yourself, 1-877-367-4432.
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Ella Langley, Morgan Wallen, I Can't Love You Anymore is on iHeartCHP.

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1: iHeart Country House Party, Wayne D and Tay talking to Chris Young. You talked about your new song just a couple of minutes ago, man, and you were like beaming, right? You seem pretty proud of the latest single versus anything else you got right now.
2: I'm definitely really proud of this song. It's funny because I started saying this and I'm sort of like, you know, kept it as like a trademark of when I talk about the song. You know, it is the album title, but also, you know, this song sounds like you wrote it at 9 p.m. and we wrote this at 9 a.m. And it was because the previous night I was out and I was getting ready to go home at like 6 o'clock in Dallas. Davidson, who's one of the writers on it, with our buddy Kyle Fishman, he was standing next to me. And I'm like, I'm going to head out, man. Traffic's dying down because, you know, everybody loves Nashville traffic. And he goes, "Do you want to know one more?" I was like, yeah. I mean, I could have one more. I'm not driving. I took an Uber down here from my house. And he goes, I was like, "Do you want one more?" He goes, "Well, I didn't come here to leave." And I was like, "I'm sorry, what now? Say that one more time." He goes, I didn't come here to leave. And I was like, "Dallas, have you ever written that before?" And he's like, "No." I was like, "Can we write tomorrow?" And he's like, "I've got an 11 a.m., but I could do 9 a.m. So, you know, we got up super early, wrote that song in maybe 45 minutes. And, like, Kyle did a quick demo track, and I sang the vocal that morning. That was out of there.
1: Yeah, we love the song itself. Chris Young is our guest. We got more with him on the way here. Check in. Our Instagram is at iHeartCHP.
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14: This is Jana Kramer from Wind Down with Jana Kramer. 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
1: I got to tell you, I am obsessed with this song, and I blame TikTok. But congrats to Stella Lefty, one of the most requested songs of the night on iHeart Country House Party. We all singing along to Boston. Shout out to our friends in Boston at the Bull, baby. Horns up. On a

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1: Hanging out with Chris Young on the Saturday night iHeart Country House Party. Wayne D, Tay, Chris, what are you looking forward to? Obviously, fans are plugged into your new project. You got a new label getting ready to open the bar. What are some things, though, that you're excited about that fans might not even realize?
2: Oh, man. Just, it sounds very, very boring, but being busy. A lot of the time you'll look at your schedule and you'll be like, ugh, wish I didn't have to do anything. I did want to, you know, get up at 6 a.m. this morning and start doing interviews, but it's what I had to do. And yeah, it's been really amazing because I get to talk about this music that I'm so excited about and the album that I'm excited about and touring. Not everybody gets to do that. So you got to sort of look at things through the lens of, I'm going to enjoy this. I'm going to celebrate every single minute that I get. That's a cool thing. Because there's a lot of people that, you know, I just played a rodeo at Globe Life in Arlington, in Texas. And it was amazing. I was just like, not everybody gets to do this. Sitting here in an arena with a whole bunch of people and playing country music, and they know the songs. So, yeah, just celebrating little moments.
1: 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Chris Young is our guest. More with him on the way in a bit.
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1: It's Randy Houser checking in there. Hey, shout out to Randy Houser, by the way. It's Wayne D. Tay. The two of us hosted Darius Rucker's annual show in Nashville, raising money for St. Jude. And Randy Houser was there, just hanging with some of the St. Jude kids. Such a sweetheart, man. Here's Luke Bryan. It's called Country and She Knows It.

0: 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Shoot us a message on Instagram at iHeartCHP.
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1: What's going on? It's Wayne D and Tay. Hit Instagram, all right? It's at iHeartCHP. Click follow as we dive into some positivity. You need a reason to smile tonight. We got you in less than 7.

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0: So three high school students are using their sports trading card hobby to support pediatric cancer research. This is pretty amazing. You got Jonah, Peter, and Asher. They all run a venture called Cards Against Cancer, and they pledge 50% of their profits and recently donated almost $8,000 to their local children's hospital. Each boy has actually a personal connection to the disease, which motivated their decision to give back while continuing to grow their card selling business. How genius is that? But the hospital says that the funds will help provide care and comfort for the families facing a cancer diagnosis. And the students plan to continue donating as their efforts expand. Pretty amazing. That's your In the Feels.
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1: 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Got our girl Lainey Wilson coming out. Kenny Chesney and more. You could be there too. 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
1: 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It's Wayne D&C, iHeart CHP. And hello, Lori.
2: Hey, guys. Can you play some Morgan Wallen?
1: 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I promise. We'll get more coming up after 11, okay? Here's new Zach Top.

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1: Riley Green, song has changed my mind. I Heart Country House Party with Wayne D and Tay Hamilton. And Chris Young is hanging out with us tonight. Hey, why? You're about to open a bar in Nashville, right? Called Famous Friends. Why was this the right time for you career-wise?
2: I just found the right space. I didn't want something that was crazy big, multi-story. I wanted to do a sports bar. I wanted to do something that, you know, doesn't necessarily lean towards the part of my life that is the majority of it, which is music. I wanted to do something a little bit different. So I finally found a spot. It's 94 person cap. And I was like, yeah, this is it. This is what I've been looking for. So we put a lot of effort into that, a lot of effort into the kitchen. My chefs are absolutely incredible. I feel like it's sort of a slap in the face to them to call it elevated bar food because it's so nice. Like, we did a taste test of everything, and I was just like, man, this is insane. But it's going to be a lot of fun to have that place open. And, you know, we've got a bunch of stuff that we've hung up on the walls, whether it's sports memorabilia all the way to, you know, plaques of mine for music to stuff from friends of mine that they've given and been like, hey, man, hang this up. Let it have a spot. So it's just going to be a different vibe and something that I've been wanting to do for a long time. Just timed out perfectly.
1: 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Chris Young hanging out more with him after 11 o'clock.
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1: 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You better be here to win. We'll bring the money back Monday, all right? Love Kenny Chesney. He'll join us in Vegas in September, part of this year's iHeartRadio Music Festival, presented by Capital One. 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
1: Yeah, it's Ella Langley. The song is called Be Her. More with our guest, Chris Young, in just a couple of minutes. I want to thank him for taking a Saturday night out. First, I want to introduce you to a new artist. He's got a new song, Kelsey Hart.

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1: Chris Young put out a deluxe edition of his latest album. I appreciate you hanging with iHeart Country House Party. It's Wayne D. And what's the purpose of a deluxe, I guess, as an artist? Like, what does it mean to you?
2: I mean, for me, I love the timing, at least in this particular instance for me, because I'm going with I Didn't Come Here to Leave as the new single. It's the title track of the record. Plus, now I get to give people, you know, a duet with Breland, duet with Shaylin, and another new song that one of my really close friends wrote. So I feel like it gives it a little bit of a new life at the same time that, you know, we're dropping a new single, and then, you know, you can have multiple songs work at the same time now. So it's kind of cool to have some new stuff to give to, you know, fans of your music and people that are just excited to hear something different that maybe if they've gone through like the track listing, or if they haven't, they'll find that stuff there.
1: Yeah, no, that makes sense. Chris Young, appreciate you hanging out with us tonight.
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1: 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The iHeartRadio Music Festival. It's presented by Capital One. So much talent going to take that one stage, two nights, including Kenny Chesney, Lainey Wilson. You want to go to Vegas? 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
1: 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His name is Zach John King. 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
1: Ashley McBride. It's called What If We Don't? Wayne D and Tay on iHeart Country House Party. That's it. We out. We leaving. We love you. We appreciate you. Have a happy and safe weekend. Next Saturday night, we'll catch you right here. Don't miss out. Special guest Shaboozy going to be on. Here's Corey Kent, Coe Wetzel.

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8: Happy Sunday, everybody. Welcome to show number 1612 of After Midnight. I'm your host, Granger Smith, and it's a day of rest. I certainly hope you get some today. I've got some good news ready to read for you, and Hudson's got some Nashville news ready to read for you. I've got a whole bunch of good country music to play for you. It's no longer Saturday night. It's the day of rest. It's Sunday morning. Welcome

0: The old weekend checklist. Load up the cooler. Ignore that honey-do list. Yeah. What else we got here? Oh, yeah. Play some country music. Nice and loud, too.
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0: Check out this good news story. A four-year-old named Nova ran for help and saved her grandmother's life in Oregon. Check this out. When four-year-old Nova, her grandmother, Charlene, suffered a serious fall inside of their Beaverton, Oregon apartment, and Nova didn't freeze. No, she acted. The little girl ran outside, found the neighbor, urgently explained what happened, and that neighbor called 911 right away. And then, listen to this. When officers arrived, Nova calmly led them straight to the apartment door, which she had made sure was unlocked so they can get in quickly. Charlene spent about a week in the hospital, and they came home safely. And her family calls Nova their supernova, and it's easy to see why. Thank the Lord. That's good news.
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Pittsburgh's number one for new country, Big 104.7. The After Midnight Instagram looks much different than it did just a few weeks ago, but it's more than just the look. 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
1: Hey, Granger, man, I appreciate you being up all night. I'm out here Ubering to 3, 4 in the morning. Thanks, sir.
0: You're welcome, buddy. Stay safe out there.

0: 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Ann Hudson is about to jump on and share some Nashville news with us. Ann, what do you have lined up?
1: Oh, well, Granger, in case you missed it, Morgan Wallen had a mild meltdown on stage. I got that story coming up in your Nashville news next.

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1: Listen, I get it. Not everyone sleeps at night. Some of us think, some of us drive, some of us pray. Granger's with you through it all. Thanks for being a part of the After Midnight family.

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1: 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Morgan Wallen had a problem with his piano when he was in the middle of performing Sand in My Boots. 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
17: 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Working late never sounded so good. 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
7: Welcome to Sunday, everybody. Hour number two of After Midnight starts right now. I'm Granger Smith here, your host. Hey, what movie did you see in the theater more than any other in your life? You remember what that might have been? Call me with it. 866-607-8383. I've also got Earl Nibbles Jr., the country boy. He's got a dumb criminal story to share with us. Welcome to Sunday. Day of rest. I hope you get some.

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So what movie have you seen in your life in the theater more than any other? Back when, you know, we went to the theaters all the time. 866-607-8383. 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
2: I think my favorite show I went to the theaters the most was Forrest Gump. 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
1: Yeah, that's a good answer. A lot of people have that answer. By the way, what an incredible soundtrack, right? You remember the double disc, the double compact disc Forrest Gump soundtrack? Incredible. 866-607-8383.
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1: Dad Ranger, this is Dave from Michigan. I'm heading for work today, this morning, and I like to listen to your music on when I go to work.
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0: 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Imagine getting your driver's license and then having it immediately taken away for something stupid. Now, that really happened, and Earl is going to share what happened in this dumb criminal story coming up next.
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1: I'm Earl Dibbles Jr. I'm a country boy. I'm an honest boy, too, and crime don't pay. I got a story to prove it. See, there's this kid in Canada that's had his driver's license for about 20 minutes before it was taken away by the police. After passing his driver's test, he cracked a beer and decided to drive back to Brampton on Highway 10. Now, that's when he flew past an unmarked police vehicle and was weaving in and out of traffic. His license been suspended now for 30 days, and he's been charged with several offenses, including careless driving, stunt driving, and just being really dumb.
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7: Hey, thanks for starting your Sunday here with me on After Midnight, y'all. I'm Granger Smith, your host. I've got some things that went down on this day in history I want to talk about coming up, plus some Nashville news with Ann Hudson. Those are recent stories from your favorite stars out there in Nashville. Hang tight for all of this early on a Sunday, late on a Saturday. We are After Midnight.

Big 104.7, Pittsburgh's number one for new country. It was today that his famous musical opened on Broadway and reminded us all how cool black leather jackets were. We'll talk about this coming up in history in

24/7. Whether you're on the road, on the job, or you just can't sleep, Granger Smith is right here with you. Thanks for being a part of the Aftermath.

0: talking about history. And he's even got the diploma to prove it. It's time for This Day in History on After Midnight with Granger Smith.
1: On this day, June the 7th, 1929, the Vatican became a sovereign state. 1965, the Supreme Court made it legal for married couples to use contraceptives. 1972, Grease opened on Broadway in New York City. 1975, Sony introduced the Betamax video cassette recorder for sale to the public. 2014, George Strait ended his full-time touring life with the final performance at AT&T Stadium in Dallas. Some famous birthdays include actor and singer Dean Martin, pop legend Prince, pop singer Tom Jones, SNL alum Bill Hader, NBA star Allen Iverson, WWE legend Mike Foley, actor Liam Neeson, and former Vice President Mike Pence. Those are just a few things that went down on this day in history.
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Pittsburgh's number one for new country, Big 104.7. Hey, thank you for starting your Sunday here with me on After Midnight. What woke you up so early this morning? 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My number's 866-607-8300.

0: 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Ann Hudson is coming up next with all the latest from Nashville. 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
1: 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Did you see Shaboozy releasing a new video? Wait till you hear who he's got starring in it. Got that story coming up in your Nashville news next.

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1: Well, if you're a big reality TV fan for the show Summer House, you're going to love this. Shaboozey has Sierra Miller starring as his cowgirl in a new music video that's actually coming out tomorrow. The caption said, "They say behind every outlaw is a cowgirl twice as dangerous." So Cowgirl, the video comes out tomorrow.
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8: Weekend third shifters, thanks for keeping things running. It means more on a Sunday, the day of rest, and I hope you get some today. Granger Smith here, your host of After Midnight. Happy to be with you. And I've got this question. If you could take a road trip with anybody in the world, dead or alive, who would that person be? Who would you share that time with? Call me. We'll talk about it. 866-607-8383. Also, Earl Dibbles Jr. has got a dumb criminal story to share with us. I got a whole bunch of good country music, too. Hang tight. Hour number four of Sundays After Midnight starts right now.

Pittsburgh's number one for new country, Big 104.7. 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
1: Okay, this has been a good topic. If you could take a road trip with anybody in the world, dead or alive, who would it be? Yeah, just think about this. They're in the shotgun seat. Yesterday we had a call that had two people. We could do two people. You had one in the back seat, one in the front. But who would it be? 866-607-8383.
2: Hi, Granger. This is Christine from Hudson, Wisconsin area. Your question is who we would take a road trip with if we could. And it would be my dad. He passed away about 7 months ago. He would be my go-to. Well, thanks for everything you do, and have a blessed week ahead of you.
1: Hey, thank you for that call. And yes, what a time it would be to take one more trip with Dad, right? 866-607-8383.
3: 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Love your show. 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If I had anybody I could go with, I'd take a ride with my dad. I lost him 30 years ago. He ran the roads for almost 25 years, and he had so many great stories of the places he ran, from New England all the way across to the West Coast. I miss him dearly. I love him to death, and God bless you for everything that you do. Keep the show going. Listen to it, and you can't get enough of it. Thank you, brother, man. Be safe.
1: Man, thanks for that encouragement. 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God bless you, too. And good shout out to Pops, right? Good shout out to Pops. 866-607-8383.
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0: 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It may still be Saturday night where you are. I thank you for being here. 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
1: I'm Earl Dibbles Jr. I'm a country boy. I'm an honest boy, too, and crime don't pay. I got a story to prove it. A suspected drug dealer had to come clean when he was found hiding inside the dryer in the kitchen area of a Louisiana home during a raid. Officers got to the house to pick up the suspect, and even though their little girl told the cops that he wasn't there, they noticed movement in the kitchen before they got inside, and that's when they found him, smelling April Fresh, hiding up in there in that dryer. Now he's in jail. He ain't smelling so good now, though. He's done.
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6: Sunday early risers, welcome to After Midnight with me, Granger Smith, your host. I've got some good news I want to read for y'all, besides the fact that it's Sunday. Plus some Nashville news with Ann Hudson, stories about your favorite stars out there in Nashville. Hang tight for all of this coming up. We are After Midnight.

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0: Check out this good news story. A four-year-old named Nova ran for help and saved her grandmother's life in Oregon. Check this out. When four-year-old Nova, her grandmother, Charlene, suffered a serious fall inside of their Beaverton, Oregon apartment, and Nova didn't freeze. No, she acted. The little girl ran outside, found the neighbor, urgently explained what happened, and that neighbor called 911 right away. And then, listen to this. When officers arrived, Nova calmly led them straight to the apartment door, which she had made sure was unlocked so they can get in quickly. Charlene spent about a week in the hospital, and they came home safely. And her family calls Nova their supernova, and it's easy to see why. Thank the Lord. That's good news.
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1: Hey, Granger, it's Amy from Colorado Springs, Colorado. I'm on my way to work this morning as a nurse. I have a busy 12-hour shift ahead of me. Hope everyone has a great day. Thank you for everything you do.
2: 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Thank you.

0: 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Ann Hudson is about to jump on and share some Nashville news with us. Ann, what do you have lined up?
1: Oh, well, Granger, in case you missed it, Morgan Wallen had a mild meltdown on stage. I got that story coming up in your Nashville news next.

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1: So in case you missed it, it's been making the round. Morgan Wallen had a problem with his piano when he was in the middle of performing Sand in My Boots. He got so frustrated that the piano was malfunctioning that he ended up shoving it over. 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
0: 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So are we. You're hanging with Granger Smith here on After Midnight.

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Yeah, your uncle and I made quite a pair, flying F-15s through hostile air. He went down, but they missed me by a hair. He'd always stop right there and say,

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7: Coming into the home stretch, one final hour of Sundays After Midnight starts right now. Welcome. I'm Granger Smith, your host. There are things that went down on this day in history I want to talk about coming up. Plus some Nashville news, recent things that have gone down in Nashville that Ann Hudson is going to catch you up with. All of this on this final hour. Thanks for being here.

Pittsburgh's number one for new country, Big 104.7. It was today that his famous musical opened on Broadway and reminded us all how cool black leather jackets were. We'll talk about this coming up in history in two songs. Hang tight.

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1: Late night country just hits different. And Granger is bringing the soundtrack to your overnight. Thanks for being a part of the After Midnight family.

0: talking about history. And he's even got the diploma to prove it. It's time for This Day in History on After Midnight with Granger Smith.
1: On this day, June the 7th, 1929, the Vatican became a sovereign state. 1965, the Supreme Court made it legal for married couples to use contraceptives. 1972, Grease opened on Broadway in New York City. 1975, Sony introduced the Betamax video cassette recorder for sale to the public. 2014, George Strait ended his full-time touring life with the final performance at AT&T Stadium in Dallas. Some famous birthdays include actor and singer Dean Martin, pop legend Prince, pop singer Tom Jones, SNL alum Bill Hader, NBA star Allen Iverson, WWE legend Mike Foley, actor Liam Neeson, and former Vice President Mike Pence. Those are just a few things that went down on this day in history.
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1: Hey, Granger. It's Curtis Manchester calling from Denver, Colorado. Truck driver, just out making deliveries. Just want to tell you that I love what you're doing and hope that you are safe and have a good night.
0: Man, thank you so much for checking out After Midnight. I appreciate you, brother. I got a

0: 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Ann Hudson is coming up next with all the latest from Nashville. 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
1: This is fun, Granger. Did you see Shaboozy releasing a new video? Wait till you hear who he's got starring in it. Got that story coming up in your Nashville news next.

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1: Well, if you're a big reality TV fan for the show Summer House, you're going to love this. Shaboozy has Sierra Miller starring as his cowgirl in a new music video that's actually coming out tomorrow. The caption said, "They say behind every outlaw is a cowgirl twice as dangerous." So cowgirl, the video comes out tomorrow.
0: Granger and Ann have more Nashville news for you now. 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
2: On a lost and lonely highway, paying for my sins. If you ever saw me out last Friday, hell, I ain't getting in.

0: welcome in. This is a public affairs program shedding the light on the interests and issues and concerns of the greater Pittsburgh area. Good Sunday to you. My name is Johnny Hartwell, your host, and I have a special guest in studio, two guests, actually, Majors Marcus and Joy Jugenheimer of the Salvation Army of Western PA. Good morning to both of you. Good morning.
1: Good morning.
2: Good morning, Johnny. Great to see you again.
0: All right. We're going to devote the next 30 minutes in talking about Donut Day, because if there's anything that bonds Pittsburgh together, it's donuts. I know I am fascinated with donuts, and the Salvation Army's Donut Day is less than a month away. So let's talk Donut Day first.
2: All right. Yeah, the Salvation Army is a rich heritage of the National Donut Day that is recognized the first Friday in June each year. The first ever National Donut Day occurred in Chicago in 1938, and it was really to commemorate and honor what Salvation Army Donut Lassies did during World War I, where women from this country went to the front lines of the war in France and volunteered their time to go there to provide support to the soldiers and, of course, to fry up some fresh donuts.
0: Delicious donuts.
2: Yeah.
0: Now, it's a little bit of hyperbole. We're not going to talk about donuts for the next 30 minutes, although I could. I do want to talk, first of all, you guys are fairly new to Pittsburgh. I met Marcus, Joy. This is our first time meeting, so welcome.
1: Thank you.
0: So kind of give us a background of your relationship with the Salvation Army, and what brought you here to Pittsburgh.
1: So I grew up in the Salvation Army. My parents are Salvation Army officers. Actually, I'm a sixth generation Salvation
0: wow.
1: Army person. So that's pretty exciting. It's been in my blood. But as I grew up to be an adult, I felt a calling from God, and it was affirmed to me that this is what God wanted me to do and to serve people through the Salvation Army. And so it's been quite the adventure. We have a Salvation Army training school in Suffern, New York. There's actually four in the country. Marcus and I met there in 1993 and fell in love. And he graduated first in 94. I graduated in 95. We were married in July 95 and started our adventure in Connecticut. And ever since have been through several different states. It's could be considered much like homeland missionary work,
0: mm-hmm.
1: Where Salvation Army provides us with appointments, and we come and we serve God and people and try to meet the community needs as best we can with the generous donations of donors, and try to stretch that money as far as we can to serve as many people as we can while trying to meet the needs in the best possible way.
0: Now, I was kidding about conversations about donuts and the things that you do. That's barely scratching the service, everything, that all the programs, and we'll talk a lot about the programs. But Marcus, we met probably 6 or 7 months ago.
2: Yes.
0: And so when did you move to Pittsburgh, and how's that transition been going for you guys?
2: So we moved to Pittsburgh the end of June of 2025.
0: Oh,
2: and
0: okay.
2: So we have we've been learning the geography and the topography and certainly the culture of Western Pennsylvania. My story is a little different from Joy's. I wasn't born into the Salvation Army. Started as a volunteer at a Salvation Army summer day camp not too far away in Salem, Ohio. And so the Western Pennsylvania, Northeast Ohio, experience was in my blood. That's where I was born and raised. But after many years on the East Coast, it's kind of reacclimating to an area, hearing the names of cities and towns that I remember from my childhood. I never knew where they were, but now as an adult experiencing that, and again, just loving being back in the area and the wonderful people of the Western Pennsylvania.
0: So is it pronounced East Palestine or East Palestine?
2: Well, for me, it was always East Palestine.
0: Of course. Okay. All right. That's your bona fides. Congratulations. You're from this area. Let's talk a little bit about the transition. When you take over as commander, you kind of want to, you want to ease into the project and get acclimated or things. But is there any particular goals that you wanted to tackle initially? And how's that going for you, both of you? That's a question for both of you.
2: Well, I'd say the initial goal for both of us was really to get out and understand the context. We have 35 Salvation Army worship and service centers, an additional 5 service centers, 104 service extension units that are all volunteer operated.
0: It's quite a big area, isn't it? Yeah.
2: Yeah. So the 28 Western counties, we put on a lot of miles to get out there to be able to understand the ministry and service context in each location. And so that was really our first goal, was to get out there and be amongst the people in those locations, to see the properties, to understand the programs. And so that was step one. And
0: how many counties do you cover?
2: 28 counties.
0: 28 counties. Okay. So when you say Western PA, I mean, you are all of Western PA, not Southwestern PA, all of Western
2: PA. All of Western Pennsylvania. We go up to Bradford, out to Huntington, out to Clearfield, and Du Bois area. So yeah, it's a lot of miles to get to visit all those locations.
0: Bradford, the home of Zippo lighters.
2: Absolutely.
0: Okay. And so you visited all 28 counties so far?
2: We have been out to all of the locations, and a couple service centers we still need to get to. But that context helps us when we're making decisions in a boardroom about agenda items that come in from those locations. And so that was critical for us. And then I would say right after that is really assessing our current state of services. Is what we are providing to the communities today what the communities need today? Or are there things that we're doing because we've always done them? And really assessing our current state and looking at whether there's any need to pivot to new areas of service. You know, their community needs change. And with that, we need to be responsive so that we're meeting the needs of today, not necessarily the needs of 20 years ago.
0: Right. Well, tell us about the response. What were what are some of the circumstances that, that needed to be addressed almost initially? And you're like, okay, this needs attention. Is there any particular program or particular area that you wanted to focus on initially?
2: Well, we're grateful to see that in almost every case, you know, the services that we are provided are actually needed now more than ever. Yeah. You know, we think of food insecurity and the realities that, there wasn't a COVID spike and then everything went back down to pre-COVID levels. The demand, kind of plateaued much higher than 2019. And so those services are still a critical element of what we provide. And so far in that assessment, I think we've been very very pleased and impressed by what we're seeing as far as meeting real needs. Now, are there further needs that we can be addressing? And so those are the areas that we continue to dig into and try to, again, learn from the different community contexts, recognizing that each community is different from the one next door and the needs are different.
0: You know, obviously, your paramount focus is going to be on your worship services, but do you have utility rent services, assistance? You have senior services, food pantry, youth services, and it goes on and on and on. And your signature campaign is going to be the Red Kettle campaign.
2: Yes.
0: That's kind of the touch point for most communities to know what the Salvation Army does. Now let's kind of look back at your campaign last December. Did it reach your goal? Tell us about last year's Red Kettle campaign.
2: So last year's Red Kettle campaign actually surpassed its goal.
0: Oh, okay.
2: For Western Pennsylvania. And that certainly wasn't the case across the country, but
0: right.
2: we were able to surpass our goal here in Western Pennsylvania. And with that, again, that ensures all of the programs and services that we've been providing are able to be perpetuated for another year. And so we thank every store who let us collect and every individual who dropped in a dollar or coins or any amount into the kettles.
0: Is there a particular reason why you think Western PA embraced the Red Kettle campaign? Is it, because I've known that in past years it's fallen short. How did you make up the difference?
2: I'm not sure of all the reasons for this year. In fact, going into the year, I think if we go back to November 2025 and there was a lot of concerns about some of the government benefit programs.
0: Sure.
2: And one thing we've seen very clearly since arriving here is that, you know, Western Pennsylvania, hear about Pittsburgh being a city of neighborhoods. It's also a region of good neighbors. and individuals who recognize when their neighbors are in need and are willing to step up and help out and go, you know, go the extra mile to be supportive. So I think that more than anything else was the driving force of why Western Pennsylvania did so well.
0: I mean, we all are facing economic difficulty. It's not as easy as it once was, perhaps. And I think it's an easy way to help give back to the community is seeing a Red Kettle campaign, dropping a few coins in there or dropping a couple dollar bills. It's simple and easy, and it's a great way to give back to the community. So that's great. All right. And some of the funds that you have raised for the Red Kettle campaign was designated for improvements. And you have something big coming up later on this summer. So what do you have going on?
2: So at our Family Caring Center in East Liberty neighborhood of Pittsburgh, the Family Caring Center is our family shelter. And we've had a campaign going on for Renovate Hope that raised funds to be able to renovate that facility to make it more, you know, feel more warm and welcoming to those who are coming in really at a often dire part of the story of their lives. And so that was a successful fundraising campaign with a great support from many, but certainly want to mention Russell Wilson and Sierra's Why Not You Foundation. That was a great support to that campaign. And so we raised the funds, we renovated the facility, and in June we're going to be having an open house to celebrate the generosity of the community and the good work that was done there to, again, to make the location something that people feel better about themselves as they walk into.
0: Tell us more about that. You know, what will this provide to the community?
2: Well, the Family Caring Center has 85 beds, and so these are beds that are used for either women or men with children, and so it's apartment style housing, and they can, you know, each room is configured a little differently to meet different family sizes, and then there are common areas that that have been beautified that include not only areas such as dining and recreation, but also education. We have a great section that both the kids can come in and have some opportunities to engage in their continued academics. But also the parents can come in, and we have parents who are using the computers to write resumes, who are taking, you know, some classes on work skills that enable them to be more employable, to hopefully help their situation as they're looking to move into more permanent housing.
0: We're talking with Majors Marcus and Joy Jugenheimer of the Salvation Army of Western PA. Joy, I got a question for you. He's somewhere, you know, raised close to Western PA in Salem, Ohio. You're new to the area. When you moved into the Pittsburgh region, what was kind of your focus, or what was something that you wanted to tackle as far as the Salvation Army is concerned?
1: I just wanted to listen to our officer personnel, our staff, our employees, our volunteers, to see what the needs were and how we can help advocate for them, see what the needs were, try to help them thrive in what they do. And so it's been very wonderful to meet so many wonderful people who serve the best they can with what they have, and just trying to meet the needs. Coming from New York City, I was thinking there would be a bit of a culture shock, and there has been a little bit, but our Carnegie Service Center has a wall that has many flags represented of people that have been served through that service center for different services we provide, food or other things like that. And so it's a little less culture shock than I thought. You
0: what
1: know?
0: Is the difference between New York and Pittsburgh?
1: That's hard. It's hard because the bridges and tunnels. I think we
0: the
1: have
0: topography
1: more...
0: is, yeah, that's, yes, pretty, the, that's yes. The biggest change when somebody moves into town. Wow, you have a lot of hills.
1: A lot of hills.
0: And a lot of rivers. A lot of bridges, yeah.
1: Yeah, I remember thinking, I'm not afraid to drive anymore. You know, as a midlife person, New York City, I was fine. Here with the hills in winter, I was a bit scared this past winter, but all was good. No accidents or anything.
0: Is there a particular program that has always been kind of close to your heart?
1: Camp. I love camp. The Salvation Army has many camps around the...
0: And this is camp season coming up, right?
1: It is. It is. We are in the process of signing up children for Camp Allegheny. Salvation Army owns Camp Allegheny, located in Elwood City. It's 110 acres, beautiful, peaceful spot. I want to call it a piece of heaven, nestled in the hills of Pennsylvania. And so we have six sessions, Monday through Friday, where children 6 to 12 come. We have, last year, we had 700 children come from all Western Pennsylvania. Mm-hmm. And the staff is local people, but we also have some international staff that joins us, which is so helpful because that adds international flair and helps us learn.
0: A little cultural difference and a little different perspective.
1: Yeah, I feel like the community environment there is richer because we have people from all over the world for the common purpose of serving children. For some of the children, many of the children, it might be the first time they've been away from home or outside of an urban setting. And so they learn independent skills. There's always three meals and snacks, swimming, if weather provides. There's STEM activities, outdoor activities, music, and arts is often part of our daily schedule. And so it's just a fun place that we get to.
0: Who is it open to?
1: Any children 6 to 12. Okay. So in order to apply, anybody would need to just go to the local Salvation Army. And there's a week, Monday through Friday, July and a little bit of August are the six sessions that we have. And each location it might be having different slots available just so that we're not over and not over our capacity. It's
0: great. And are children welcome from all 28 counties that you service?
1: Yes. Okay. Yes. Yep.
0: All right. And then it's nestled in Lawrence County, my home county. Very good. Mm-hmm. Do you need volunteers? Do you need participants? What do you need? How can we help you with the camp this summer?
1: Monetary donations, obviously, with the rising food costs and cost of utilities and things like that, that could be a helpful way. Maybe sponsor a camper could be an idea. We do have a staff that has to go through a thorough training because of the nature of society today. Sure. We do have multiple background checks and multiple layers of paperwork, but supporting them, praying for them is all the things that would be helpful to us this summer.
0: And okay, go ahead.
2: Certainly signing kids up if there are children who would benefit from the camp experience. You know, parents can go to salvationarmywpa.org/camp, and that will lead them to all the links to, you know, be able to register and to find out more information about the camp.
0: Is there a cost to the camp?
2: Each location, each community charges a small fee. Really, in many ways, to hold the spot more than anything else.
0: Okay.
2: We are grateful for donors who support our camp, and so that enables us to cover most of the costs, so that for the families, that it's usually a minimal amount.
0: Okay. So, and that's, sign-ups are now, and when does camp start? Does that go throughout the summertime?
1: It does. Mid-June, after school ends, mid-June. End of June, we have an orientation, and then we welcome kids in, and it's rolling. And I did want to add, it's not just for children. In August, we do have a week for senior citizens. That's a way to provide for that population that's often lonely and forgotten about.
0: Right,
1: and so they can come to camp and do Monday through Thursday in August. And that there's a charge of $75 for that. But that includes meals, entertainment, a place to stay. You can't beat that. Same location.
0: $75, no.
1: No, so that, yeah, we serve seniors too.
0: That's amazing.
1: So it's great.
0: All right, so you do the Red Kettle campaign towards the fourth quarter of each year, and then the summertime is obviously the camp. What about the fall? What's your focus? Do you have any major fundraisers during the fall? Do you have back-to-school things, anything going on there?
1: So we do have a fabric fair. Well, we have multiple things. We'll get back to the back-to-school in a minute. But we have a fabric fair two times a year. So October 3rd at the Salvation Army, located 1060, to gather, to be able to give to grants to our local Salvation Army. So some of it goes to program items. It might be program supplies for our local Salvation Armies, but that's a great fundraiser in the fall, the fabric fair. And then we also do back to school programs. Many of our locations provide that service, and that's not necessarily a fun

0: of the community. We realize that back to school supplies are getting more expensive every year, especially if for families that have multiple children, or, you know, I think of the calculators that sometimes we need for the older children. That's like, it was $80 back in the day when our girls were in school. I'm sure it's more than that now. But it's just a beautiful way that we can serve the community through the back-to-back program as well.
1: Now, we could talk a lot about the summer programs, the food pantries and the senior services and homeless shelters. But kind of your main reason for being who you are is the worship services and the spiritual programs. Let me ask you each of you, let's start with you, Joy. What was your calling? Now, obviously, you came from a family background who participated in the Salvation Army, but what was your personal calling?
0: So my personal calling is an interesting story. I believe I was called as about a six-year-old little girl during church. I believe I heard God tell me, I want you to be a Salvation Army officer. And I remember telling my mom after church that day, when she was washing the dishes, just telling her what I heard, thought I heard God say. Now, obviously, time passed. I needed to continue my journey. Youth retreats confirmed that for me. I've always felt a strong resonance to the idea of serving people. And college was also a pivotal time for me where my faith became my own. There was many churches that do great things. For me, it was the idea of combining service to people because of the faith element is what kept me in the Salvation Army and where I believe God wanted me to serve through the vehicle of. And so it was sealed. Social work had always been something. Did I want to get a degree or in that or not? And just settled on educational ministries degree for that before I went to the seminary. But I have always felt the strong calling to combine faith with service to people, understanding that that looks different than when I started 31 years ago. The needs have changed. COVID obviously changed things. And so we just want to try to continue to be relevant in serving people through because of our faith, so that people can get to know Jesus, but they won't hear about Jesus if there's social needs that distract them. So, yeah.
1: Marcus?
2: So, I did not have the history that Joy had with the Salvation Army. For me, coming as a volunteer, and really it was the youth work that that drew me in, the opportunity to invest in younger children. And from there, I was invited to start attending church at the Salvation Army and did that, entered it into a relationship with Jesus Christ, and really felt that calling to serve him vocationally as a pastor. Really, in my later teen years, I went off to college, to initially pursue a degree in education to become a history teacher, but God kept calling me back, to this. And so Salvation Army is the only church I ever knew, so it certainly made sense to enter into ministry through the Salvation
1: Army. How did you two meet?
0: We met at the Salvation Army Training School in Suffern, and I was visiting as a prospective student weekend, and he was already a student. We met that weekend, and then I came the next fall.
1: Who talked to who first?
2: Well, see, this is where the debate is.
3: Okay.
2: We remember.
3: Well, let's do it publicly.
2: We remember the facts a little differently, and which room we met in. There were a lot of people waiting to introduce me to her that knew her when she was coming to visit, and at a kind of a time where a lot of the delegates would just be hanging out, I went to try to impress. And there were a line of guys waiting to talk to her. So
0: that's where we disagree. I don't remember that.
2: Oh, I remember that. So, I didn't follow through then. But the next year, as she was entering the school,
1: okay,
2: and I was entering, coming back, that was certainly one of my great interests in returning after a summer of practical experience. And
1: Joy, how do you remember the?
0: I remember meeting him, thinking he had really nice eyes, but I needed to go back and finish my college degree and all that. And then we started talking, getting to know each other. And
1: where did you go on your first date? Do you remember?
0: The movies.
1: Okay.
0: Harrison Ford movie.
2: I invited her, and then She invited her roommate to come along.
0: I panicked. Yeah, I did.
2: Wasn't the

0: wasn't the best start.
1: Well, congratulations. Are you you stuck with it, and it eventually paid off. I love this.
0: It took her a while. Took a while to convince her I was the man of her dreams.
1: With a name like Hartwell, I am such a sucker for a love story. So that is fabulous. All right, we only have about 5 minutes, so thank you for indulging me for the love story, because that is always cute. It also kind of humanizes the individuals. You know, sometimes we get stuck in talking about these heavy subjects because you deal with some difficult situations here in Pittsburgh, and the Salvation Army's always been, pun intended, always been on the front line of helping people that are facing poverty, who are facing adversity. It could be financial, it could be drug dependency and things like that. And so I think I do appreciate your story. Thank you. But I don't want to undermine your mission as somebody who serves the Pittsburgh community. So is there any other programs that you want to talk about? You have the opportunity right now.
0: Well, I would just add a little bit to what Joy was saying about the Fabric Fair. So this is a program that is operated by our Greater Pittsburgh Women's Auxiliary, a group that we're celebrating 40 years this year. It was founded in 1986. And so they do this event biannually. They meet together on almost a weekly basis to sort through fabric donations and cut it and fold it. I'm not into that kind of stuff, so but I was amazed at the last one we had on April 11th. There were almost 1,500 people went through the building. We raised over $74,000.
1: Good for you,
0: man. And at that gathering, the group met the milestone of over $1 million raised through the fabric fairs through the history of the event. And
1: that's
0: so
1: fabulous.
0: It's, you know, April, as we've come out of April, April's is volunteer month. And so we've had the opportunity, both with that group and some others, to simply say thank you to people who give of their time and their energy to support the mission of the Salvation Army. And
1: we forgot to mention that this is the end, the tail end of Salvation Army Week.
0: Yes.
1: And
0: yes.
1: So I don't know how you celebrate Salvation Week, Salvation Army Week, but I guess you probably celebrate it every single day.
0: National Salvation Army Week, first declared by President Eisenhower in 1954, really is to shine a spotlight on the services, the programs, the ministries of the Salvation Army across the country. And yeah, there's, you know, been a lot of different activities and events going on across the country, and certainly across the 28 counties of Western Pennsylvania, but really all to highlight what's happening 365 days a year.
1: All right, we only have a couple of minutes left. We talked about Donut Day. We talked about your opening up of the Family Center. We talked about some of your fundraisers. We talked about the Red Kettle campaign, and there's never a shortage of topics to talk to the Salvation Army about. But is there any particular topics we left out that you want to address?
0: Really just to say thank you to everyone who supports the Salvation Army, whether it's through making contributions of, you know, donations, whether that's cash or toys at Christmas time or food throughout the year. And for those who give of their time and energy, we are very grateful. The Army is much bigger than those of us who wear uniform. And we recognize that in the services that are provided day in and day out. In all the communities across Western Pennsylvania.
1: Joy?
2: I too want to say thank you. And we just want to let people know we are striving to stretch the dollars and the gifts as far as and wide as we can to serve as many as people as we can without discrimination, in Jesus' name. And it's just such an adventure to be part of the Salvation Army. And if anybody's interested in more information, salvationarmywpa.org, you can find out more information. Thank you so much for the invitation to be here today.
1: Well, thank you for joining us. Majors Marcus and Joy Jugenheimer of the Salvation Army of Western PA, thank you for coming in, and thank you for sharing your time.
0: Thank you, Johnny.
2: Thank you.
1: As always, if you have any comments or concern or an idea for our future program, please email us from this radio station's website. I'm Johnny Hartwell. Thank you so much for listening.

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0: 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Ellen Langley and Choosing Texas. It's on right now. I'm Mike Klein hanging out with you. So we are so excited about this year's iHeartRadio Music Festival. It's going to be happening in September in Vegas. Kenny Chesney is going to be there in March. You can win your way in. Coming up tomorrow, actually, 9 a.m. will be your next chance to win. We'll give you $1,000 and the trip to
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0: Pittsburgh's number one for new country. Big 104.7. Shaboozy may have an actual high school named after him in his town of Woodbridge, Virginia. I don't know if he's gonna get it, but he's definitely being proposed his name for it. That was good news. This is Riley Green now. Change my mind.
1: If you showed up, I wouldn't let you in.

0: 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Hey, it's Mike Klein. That's Brett Young, in case you didn't know. So, majority of Americans think software updates make devices worse. I kind of agree with this. Like, every time I update my iPhone, all of a sudden, my battery keeps draining. I need to look to see if there's a new update, and then there will be a new update because the battery is draining. I don't know. They mess it up. It's like they just rush this stuff. Carrie Underwood and Low Cash coming up next.
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tomorrow morning at 7:20 by listener request. We're going to play a 90s country lyrics game. How good do you know your 90s country songs? We'll do that tomorrow. 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

0: 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Corey Ken and Cole Wetzel is on right now. I'm Mike Klein hanging out with you. So you're doing what? What's going on this weekend?
1: Going to Florida for my sister's bachelorette.
0: What part of Florida?
1: West Palm Beach.
2: Is this going to be one of those ones we never talk about after you go on it?
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0: Oh, okay, boring.
1: She actually invited my husband to go on this trip, too, and our brother. So it's kind
0: really?
1: Of like a sibling.
0: Wait, your husband's going on the bachelorette party with you?
1: Yeah, my sister, she's not like your typical bride.
0: Whatever happens to the bachelorette party does not count in our marriage. No, I'm kidding. Don't tell him that.
1: Oh, my gosh.
0: He will be so mad.
1: Oh, I'm going to say that you specifically said that.
0: Oh, there you go.
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Hey, it's Mike Klein on your next big 104.7. The next big thing concert is coming up on Monday, June 15th at Jason Aldean's Kitchen and Bar on North Shore. 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
1: 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Do you want to hear something today? You can always hit me up. I am Mike Klein on Instagram. That's K-L-E-I-N. I've got a song for you. Chase Matthew is on right now. It's Darlin'. Whoa.

0: 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Do you know what you need in your life? You need a vacation. How about $2,500 towards a trip in America? We're celebrating America 250 by giving you $2,500 four times a day, all right? So it's back on tomorrow. 8 a.m. will be your next chance to win that money. And how cool would it be to go on that trip you wanted to go to? I don't know, explore New York, explore D.C., explore the mountains, explore skiing. I don't know. Whatever you want to do with it. It's endless in America.
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1: 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I was like, wow, Darius Rucker's still got it. 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

0: 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Carry on, Kenny Chesney. I'm Mike Klein hanging out with you now. Kenny Chesney is going to be at this year's iHeartRadio Music Festival in Vegas this September. And we're giving away trips and $1,000. Starting again tomorrow at 9 a.m. will be your next chance to win that trip. Wouldn't it be cool to win that trip to Vegas? I mean, I just want to go to Vegas. But to see Kenny Chesney would be amazing as well. Chris Young and Mega Maroney and Parmalee are all
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Here's Ella Langley, Choosing Texas right now.

0: 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Blake Shelton, God Gave Me You is on right now. I'm Mike Klein hanging out with you. This is absolutely interesting. What kind of birthday party are you going to?
1: It's a birthday party. It's college themed.
2: Oh, wait. What's that mean?
1: So, toga party.
2: 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Like, what's your prediction?
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0: 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Apparently, they don't even, they're like not even ashamed of it. Like, because they want to save money or they're in between jobs. And I mean, I guess, I mean, I wouldn't be ashamed of it either. Except my parents live like in a retirement community now, so I don't think I could go there because they live in a small place. Their house, though, I didn't mind like moving back in every now and then. It's fun to hang out with the parents, right?
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Pittsburgh's number one for new country, Big 104.7. Good morning. It is Trav taking over. Weird weekend, I know. We got a lot to talk about. We got to see this guy one to two nights at least. Morgan Wallen

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all show long, so I'll keep reminding you, but an early mention that you can talk to me all day long. That red talk back button, when you're listening to Big inside the iHeartRadio app, that sends your voice right to me in the studio. 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

0: Price with Rumor on Big 104.7, Pittsburgh's number one for new country. Certainly a lot of rumors going around about, well, why Morgan Wallen actually didn't happen yesterday at Acrisure Stadium. I heard everything. I mean, we got the cancellation notice around 1 o'clock, right, which, you know, kind of unheard of for a show of that magnitude the day of like that. So that was kind of uncharted territory in general, but I heard everything under the sun. People were texting me, calling me, showing up to Jason Aldean's and all over the North Shore. I heard this from a friend's buddy and whatever. You know, it ended up being a pretty beautiful day outside despite that one storm we had. And, you know, we have hindsight now. Now we know how beautiful it was. So were there other things at work? I don't know. Some of the stuff I've seen and read is so bizarre. Morgan Wallen put out his own statement explaining how it went down and what went into it. You can see that official statement on our pages. We shared it out at Big 104.7.
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Instead of being, you know, like we said, a pretty beautiful day in Pittsburgh. Line one up for today, too. 85. A lot of sun in the afternoon, so you got plans to finish out the weekend. Hey, you're just trying to get outside. 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

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How good do you know your 90s country songs? We'll do that tomorrow. See you then on the

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A lot of people have Riley Green circled on our calendar for June 26th out at Starlink. We're trying to make you a Riley VIP, by the way. Not just get you tickets. Some VIP access where you can meet Riley backstage. Yeah. Four chances at that tomorrow. Bobby Bones has the early shot at 8:30.

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after that one is, we all wish we could have seen them live in Pittsburgh last night. Circumstances said otherwise. And it is what it is. Morgan Wallen did post a statement on his Instagram last night. It's still on his story if you want to check it out through his official page. 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

Let me tell you, I had some serious offers for people to buy our Ella Langley big head that we had at our pre-show hangouts this weekend. I didn't sell them. I could have bought a tank of gas at least. Maybe one and a half. 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

Morgan Wallen cancellation. One of the questions, is there a reschedule date? No, they're offering refunds. I wish there was one that I could tell you about. But the hope is that when they go on tour again, he'll find himself back in Pittsburgh. We hope. 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

Pittsburgh police scanner account always gives us greatness, especially on the weekend. This one from Mount Washington. They said that a caller claimed that the neighbor had a pet tiger that was outside on the balcony. It ended up being just a fat house cat. But I knew some guys that lived up on Mount Washington. They could have been capable of having a tiger for sure. Big

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By listener request, we're going to play a 90s country lyrics game. 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

very ready for Ella Langley to be here last night. It had been a while. She came with that Riley Green tour a couple years ago. That's where she really blew up. So I don't know what it's going to take. Hopefully we get an Ella tour stop. As soon as we find out if there is one, we'll tell you, of course. It's Big 104.7. I said.

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have with you for some Sunday fun. I was going to say Sunday fun day. Too overused of a phrase, maybe. But what do you got going on? You recuperating? Are you getting stuff done today? I want to hear from you. Where are you at? What do you got going on today? 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

successful concert days this weekend, but I'll tell you this, man. Any chance to hang out with you guys at Jason Aldean's Kitchen and Bar, we always have a great time. And we appreciate you for stopping by each of the days. Speaking of Jason, here you go.

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Last night's game to the Braves, they actually lost the first two games 6-3. 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

every now and again you see an out-of-pocket video or two about something happening in Pittsburgh. 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It's slow enough in there. 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I saw you.

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You can't get rid of me yet. I would love to know what you got going on today. Where you're listening, what you're working on. You working today? You chilling? You recuperating?

we might have not seen Ella Langley in person, but we had our Ella Langley big head floating around Jason Aldean's yesterday. Some dude offered me $100 to take it home. I considered it, but I couldn't let her go. Ella's on.

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Rodney Adkins on Big 104.7. This is where I leave you for today. My name is Travis. I appreciate you as always. Thank you for letting me and Big be a part of Sunday. Enjoy the rest of the weekend. You be safe. I'll talk.

0: Pittsburgh's number one for new country, Big 104.7. And we appreciate you taking us with you on your Sunday. I'm Dusty. So I've been talking about this a bit. And I don't want to say it's because I complain so much that somebody's like, oh, that's a good idea. Because I'm sure that was thought about a long time ago before I was complaining about it. But, I mean, I wasn't able to get tickets to the big Alan Jackson farewell concert in Nashville, right? Well, now we've got information that it's actually going to air on NBC. There's going to be a big special on it. Alan Jackson, the last show, will air on NBC, stream the next day on Peacock. I mean, the lineup is massive for this, too. Lainey Wilson, George Strait, Luke Combs, Cody Johnson, Luke Bryan, Eric Church, Miranda Riley, Little Big Town Care. I mean, I can keep going. The list is huge. By the way, the person that's directing it, Sam Wrench, best known for the 2023 feature film Taylor Swift, The Eras Tour, and the Hannah Montana 20th Anniversary Special, obviously knows how to make this stuff go down. So, there we go. As soon as I find out more, I'll let you know, but cameras will be rolling.
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0: 104.7. Speaking of Riley Green, he had a busy few days. He and Laura Spence are co-hosting the CMA Fest TV special. It's going down in Nashville Thursday, Friday, Saturday. Lots of shows at Nissan Stadium. By the way, that's going to air 8, 7 Central on ABC coming up on June 25th. And yeah, we're going to see the reunion of Florida Georgia Line. I had some friends that were there, and they were sharing just videos of the entire time and the entire shows, or all the shows, rather. It looked awesome. One of these years, I want to try to make it. Never been for it. Got John Morgan on the way, Dan and Shay, too.
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1: 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Thank you so much.
0: Here you go. Thank you for listening. And next, Daily Dose of Randomness.

0: she was there. Big 104.7, and it is time for your daily dose of randomness. Did you know there's a species of fish that can climb trees? Fittingly named the climbing perch. Yep. They can, it's a freshwater fish, native to South and Southeast Asia, famous for its ability to travel across land and scale low-hanging branches or palm trees, the climbing perch. Fun. I don't know what you need it, but that's your daily dose of randomness, and now you know.
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And we love being able to get you new music first. Actually got a brand new song from Ashley McBride on the way. Such a great song. It's called What If We Don't. That is on the way. Luke Combs right now, sleepless in a hotel room.

Hey, it's Bobby Bones on Big 104.7. Tomorrow morning at 7:20, by listener request, we're going to play a 90s country lyrics game. How good do you know your 90s country songs? We'll do that tomorrow. See you then on the

It's Dusty, and check it out. Our next big 104.7 Next Big Thing concert, that's going down Monday, June 15th at Jason Aldean's Kitchen and Bar on the North Shore. So come on down to Aldean's. Got a free show with rising country star Matt Cooper. You're going to love it. 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

0: Big 104.7, Pittsburgh's number one for new country. Absolutely love Ashley McBride. She's such a great person. What if we don't? I'm Dusty. Thank you so much for listening. Hey, check it out. Back tomorrow and then on Tuesday. Final 2 days, try to win a trip to our iHeartRadio Music Festival presented by Capital One. We announced it last week. Kenny Chesney, Lainey Wilson, BTS, Weezer, Goo Goo Dolls, Snoop, Muse, and more. I mean, it's massive. I am so pumped for this lineup. I want to try to go. It's actually over my wife's birthday in September in Las Vegas. So I can't win the trip. I'm going to have to buy tickets. But you got a chance at winning the trip. Nationwide keywords are back that you're going to text. That is back tomorrow, 9, 1, and 6. So make sure you're listening. We'll get to Jelly Roll in a few. Megan Maroney, too.
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And one of those weird things happened to me. Like, I know today is Sunday. Fine with that, you know? My day's not off. My hours were off. I didn't realize it's almost 4 o'clock. I'm sitting here. I was thinking it was like 2 or something. I don't know. You ever have that happen? It just throws everything off. Now I'm just in a weird, like, kind of limbo spot.

Pittsburgh's number one for new country, Big 104.7, and who we can expect some new music from this year. This is actually a very, very cool story. That's next. Morgan and Post right now. I Ain't Coming Back.

0: Pittsburgh's number one for new country, Big 104.7. Saw this story last week. I was like, this is pretty awesome right here. So Randy Travis recently honored in Nashville for the 40th anniversary of his debut album, Storms of Life. The front room of the Nashville Palace actually renamed after him. A lot of people were there singing his songs. It was awesome. And with all of this, Randy's wife, Mary, announced there's going to be a new Randy album coming out by the end of the year. It's actually new, never-before-heard archived music that he actually recorded before his stroke. So it's actual Randy Travis music, never-before-heard. This is going to be awesome. As we find out more, definitely let you know. Thomas Rhett on the way, low cash, too.
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So come on down to Aldean's. Got a free show with rising country star Matt Cooper. 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

0: Pittsburgh's number one for new country, Big 104.7. Speaking of Ella Langley, this past Tuesday, she actually performed in Nashville at the Ryman Auditorium on Ernest's benefit concert. She was talking about his role in her mental health journey. He helped her write Love and Life Again. So apparently, as she was going through a lot of her mental health journey, he stopped by. He goes, I just want to come in and check on you. And she goes, you know, I'm back to loving life again. And they're like, wait a second, that's a song. Came up with a little melody, wrote the song right then. So she said every time she gets to sing that song, it fixes her as a person. And then they sang that at his benefit concert. How awesome is that? There's video floating around. Go find it. But that's pretty fantastic. Hey, Luke Bryan on the way. We'll get to Jason Aldean too.
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0: 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You got something you want to say? Make sure you tap that talk back, Mike.
1: 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I just wanted to say I really like listening to your songs. I listen to them all the time in the car. And, yeah.
0: Thank you for the message. 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

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A lot of times I like to share a dumb criminal story with you. This one, though, I don't even think I can call the criminal dumb because they haven't caught the criminal. Bad story in two songs. Luke Combs right now.

0: 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And there's many times that I'll share a story and I'll call it the dumb criminal of the day. This one, I'm just going to call it the criminal of the day because they haven't even caught him. I don't know that I can say that they're dumb. Thief in San Francisco went and robbed a yoga studio. Got away with a bunch of activewear. That's, you know, the criminal piece. They used a Waymo car as their getaway driver. So they didn't even have a driver. They just had the car. Stole it, went out, got in, car drove off. This happened 6 months ago. They still haven't found the person that stole it. Waymo has cameras and everything. How, you're telling me that the police and the detectives can't reach out to Waymo and be like, hey, there was a car that left here. We need the surveillance. We need to find out who this was. What was the account? This, that, the other. They can't figure it out. They can't solve it. So instead of calling this the dumb criminal, we're just calling that the criminal of the day.
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And tomorrow, back to the work week. I know. Sometimes it's tough to get back into the groove on a Monday. By the way, do you consider today the first day of the week or tomorrow? No.

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0: on it. Big 104.7. And did you know that Friday was National Donut Day? I do love me some donuts. I mean, donuts are just the best. I like donuts that have the cream filled. You know, it's like the icing inside. Those are awesome. And then anything with vanilla frosting, my favorite. But there was actually a ranking that came out talking about the best classic donuts. Just a classic glaze in at number one. I mean, I don't hate it. Rainbow sprinkles at number two. The old-fashioned donuts at number three. Raspberry jelly cream fill or raspberry jelly filled at number four. I'm going to have to pass on that. And then the apple fritter at number five. I also don't hate that.
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Big 104.7. Thank you so much for listening, rolling with us on your Sunday. I brought this question up earlier. People argue on this. Is Sunday the first day of the week or is Monday? I personally go with Monday, but that's me. Somebody told me I was way wrong on that. Wow.

0: Big 104.7, Pittsburgh's number one for new country. And I hope your Sunday has been treating you great. Thanks for listening. I'm Dusty, Dan, and Shay coming up. Their latest, we'll get to Luke Bryan too. And Luke has announced his 2027 Crash My Playa lineup. It's huge. Luke Bryan, Thomas Rhett, Hardy, and then also special guests to be announced. There's going to be a Luke Bryan and Friends set. I don't even know what that means, but that's going to be awesome. Plus, Dustin Lynch's pool party, Brothers Osborne, Gavin Adcock, Brett Young, Avery Anna, Drew Baldridge, Emily Ann Roberts, Lainey Gardner, and then DJ Rock. January 13th through the 16th, four nights of music in Cancun. Yep, I think I'm going to try to go. This is actually going to be the 12th year. That's pretty insane. Who wants to go?
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0: 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And Steve's going to Vegas.
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How good do you know your 90s country songs? We'll do that tomorrow. See you then on the Bobby Bones.

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0: Big 104.7, Pittsburgh's number one for new country. And it was a big few days in Nashville. CMA Fest went down. It's pretty awesome. Did you see Florida Georgia Line reunited? Oh, yeah, it went down. And they said, we back. So I'm guessing that's going to mean music, a tour, all the things. It's going to be interesting, though, because Tyler Hubbard is actually out on tour at the end of the year with Dan and Shay. I'm just saying, how cool would it be if they just turn that into Florida Georgia Line along with Dan and Shay? I'm just saying, that would be amazing. Is that going to happen? I don't know. I'm just, you know, sending it out into the universe. You never know. But that's awesome. FGL is back. Hey, Luke Combs on the way. We'll get to Eric Church, too.
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7: Thanks for being here. We've got an hour of women and country music for you. Ella Langley recently posted a book passage about how the weight we carry is often brought on by our own pressure to hold everything together, not necessarily by what God is asking of us. I thought that was really lovely. We could all be a little lighter on ourselves. Here's Ella now with Morgan Wallen, I Can't Love You Anymore on Women of iHeart Country.

0: That's Carrie Underwood, All American Girl, a Women of iHeart Country throwback for you. Now we've got a new song from Nikita Carmen, and it's a breakup song. She describes it as one that captures both the magic and melancholy of remembering the finer details of a lost love. Here's Nikita Carmen, Police Sketch, on Women of iHeart Country.
1: Say

0: That's Nikita Carmen, police sketch on women of iHeart Country. So I read a great little subreddit the other day about small things you can do in the office to create a really good culture. And whether you're the boss or not, I think we can all tackle some of these to make work a little bit better. First, organizing social outings is a great way to get to know each other as people, not just coworkers. Bonus points for including family members because that allows employees to see different sides of their coworkers. Next, a snack desk. Now, this is a fun way to boost spirits. If you have some extra goodies lying around the house or spot something new at a grocery store, bring it in for everyone to try. The lighting in an office can make a big difference in the mood, the vibe. So if you don't have any natural light, invest in some happy lights. They can be found on Amazon. We've got those on the Bobby Bone Show, and I think they're really helpful. Finally, take a moment to celebrate each other's milestones, events, or achievements. That sort of thing can go a really long way. Like, is someone celebrating 10 years with the company? Someone getting married, graduating from college? Acknowledging and celebrating those moments makes people feel valued.
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0: Hey, it's Amy here. 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

That's Wynonna for you, a little Women of iHeart Country throwback, No One Else on Earth. So Megan Maroney was recently in her friend's wedding down in Turks and Caicos. Could you imagine being a guest at that hotel, just drinking at the bar, and then, there's Megan Maroney right there next to you. Here she is now on Women of iHeart Country, Beautiful Things.

That's a Women of iHeart Country throwback, Lady A, Downtown. Up next, we've got a Maggie Rose song for you, and she has one of the most beautiful voices in Nashville. I've said that for years, and I will continue to say it forever. This is a song that she wrote for her son, Graham. It's about masculinity and the courage it takes to be emotionally vulnerable in a hardened world. Here's Gentle Man from Maggie Rose on Women of iHeart Country.

0: That's Straight for the Heart from Alexandra Kay on Women of iHeart Country. All right, do you have somebody in your life who's allergic to dogs or cats? Well, do I have the solution for you? And boy, does it give me the creeps. The creator of the Roomba has found his newest product, an AI pet. Yes, it crawls on four legs. Yes, it has fur that is sensitive to touch. And yes, it can follow you around and learn your habits. But no, it doesn't look like a dog or a cat. It looks like this pet-like creature with doe-like ears and bear-like paws. It's called the Familiar, and it's about the size of a bulldog. The Familiar won't be able to talk, but it can understand human language and will be able to emote with sounds. It can follow you around and even drag you off the couch to take a walk. It's not on sale yet, but I'm sure it will be soon, and then we'll just have to figure out how much one of these things is.
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That's Elle King and Miranda Lambert, Drunk and I Don't Want to Go Home. Now, this next lady just announced her Stages tour, which will kick off in October. I'm talking about Lauren Elena. Here she is now with Chase Matthew, All My Exes, on Women of iHeartCountry. Another

That's a throwback from Little Big Town, Better Man. So we started the show with Ella Langley, her song with Morgan Wallen, and now we're going to end the show with Ella Langley. One of my favorites of hers. I love to put this song and dance around the kitchen. Here's Be Her on Women of iHeartCountry. She'd